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1: News. I'm Carmen Roberts. A deadly incident shuts down an annual gay pride celebration in the front of the Brandenburg Gate in Berlin. Police say that a van drove into a crowd near the parade route, killing one person and injuring at least 16. Some critically, police are searching for the driver. Iran-backed Houthi rebels say they fired missiles and drones at Saudi Arabia after Saudi airstrikes on a Yemen port in the Red Sea. Meantime, in the Strait of Hormuz,
2: U.S. has a naval blockade around Iran's key ports. A merchant ship tried to break that naval blockade. It was warned four times before U.S. forces fired and disabled that ship.
1: Fox's Steve Harrigan in Tel Aviv. And San Francisco 49ers coach Kyle Shanahan is still recovering from a serious concussion from a car crash this month. 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
3: Uh-huh.

0: The Desert Rose Band, She Don't Love Nobody. I'm Bosch. George Strait is coming up next. We'll check this one out. New data reveals how likely U.S. adults think aliens, Bigfoot, and the Loch Ness Monster are real. Aliens have the most believers at 56%, 28% believe in Bigfoot, and 23% believe in the Loch Ness Monster. See, you know, I asked my dad if he believes in aliens, and he said he has no problem with them as long as they come here legally.
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4: Here's your Classic Country 106.9 forecast. Chance of thunderstorms with fog and spots tonight. Otherwise, cloudy skies expected. Lows level off around 67. Slight chance of rain showers and foggy early tomorrow. Highs level off around 86. Cloudy skies with a few peaks of sun. Lows dip down to about 68 tomorrow night. Partly cloudy skies. In the Wolf 106.9 Weather Center, I'm meteorologist Paul Trombley. Right now, it's 72 degrees.
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0: Brett Akins, That Ain't My Truck. I'm Bosch on your Saturday. Coming up, some great songs by Trisha Yearwood, the Oak Ridge Boys, and Lefty Frizzell is next with Saginaw, Michigan. Hey, I used to work there.
1: The Wolf.

0: Patricia Yearwood, believe me, baby, I lied. I'm Bosch. Got Tracy Lawrence coming up next with Alibis right here.
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4: Here's your classic country 106.9 forecast. Chance of thunderstorms with fog in spots tonight. Otherwise, cloudy skies expected. Lows level off around 67. Slight chance of rain showers and foggy early tomorrow. Highs level off around 86. Cloudy skies with a few peaks of sun. Lows dip down to about 68. Tomorrow night, partly cloudy skies. In the Wolf 106.9 Weather Center, I'm meteorologist Paul Trombley. Right now, it's 72 degrees.
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Lee Greenwood right there saluting America, and I am Chaz Mixon. How about Ricky Van Shelton? Brooks and Dunn, they're on the way too. Here's Tracy Byrd.

0: Ricky Van Shelton for you right there, and I am Chaz Mixon. Johnny Cash released the single A Boy Named Sue on this day in 1969, song written by Shel Silverstein. Cash was at the height of his popularity when he recorded the song live at California's San Quentin State Prison at a concert February 24th of 1969. That's a good one from Johnny. George Strait coming up in a few. Alabama's next.
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13: Here's your Classic Country 106.9 forecast. Overcast skies, fog in spots overnight with a chance of thunderstorms. Lows dip down to about 67. Cloudy skies with a few peaks of sun with fog in spots early Sunday. Chance of rain showers, daytime highs approaching 86. Partly cloudy skies, Sunday night, lows around 68. In the Wolf 106.9 Weather Center, a meteorologist, Laura Lockwood. Right now, it's 71 degrees.
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0: That was Faith Hill putting her own little spin on that one, and I am Chaz Mixon. Glad to have you along. All night long we go. I've got the Oak Ridge Boys and a few, and Marty Robbins, too. He's coming up next.
1: The Wolf.

0: Oh, good stuff as always from that man, Randy Travis. And I am Chaz Mixon. All the classics all together in one place. Stay close for more.
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10: Here's your Classic Country 106.9 forecast. Mainly cloudy skies expected, fog and spots overnight with a chance of thunderstorms. Lows dip down to about 67. Mainly cloudy skies expected with fog early Sunday. Chance of rain showers. High temperatures reach up to 86. Partly cloudy skies Sunday night. Lows of a low around 68. In the Wolf 106.9 Weather Center, I'm meteorologist Laura Lockwood. Right now, it's 71 degrees.
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Kenny Rogers in the middle of this one with Chaz Mixon. David Lee Murphy right around the corner along with Don Williams. Here's David Frizzell and Shelley West.

0: Mickey Gilly for you right there, and I am Chaz Mixon. Love to hear from you. Radio Chaz is my Facebook page you can use to get in touch. Crystal Gale in just a couple of minutes, and Mr. Vince Gill is next.
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0: Oh, there he goes with that great voice of his, Travis Tritt, and I am Chaz Mixon. Ready for another hour's worth? I'm certainly ready to play them for you. We'll do that in just a little bit.
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12: Here's your Classic Country 106.9 forecast. Mainly cloudy skies expected, fog in spots overnight with a chance of thunderstorms. Lows dip down to about 67. Mainly cloudy skies expected with fog early Sunday. Chance of rain showers, high temperatures reach up to 86. Partly cloudy skies Sunday night, lows level off around 68. In the Wolf 106.9 Weather Center, I'm meteorologist Laura Lockwood. Currently, it's 72 degrees.
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Miss Kathy Mattea right there in the middle of this one with Chaz Mixon. I've got Chris Cagle and Steve Warner awaiting in the wings right now. Here's Trace Atkins.

0: Steve Warner right there, and where did I go wrong? I am Chaz Mixon. It's National Bagel Fest Day. 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But go easy. 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
8: Here's your classic country 106.9 forecast. Mainly cloudy skies expected, fog and spots overnight with a chance of thunderstorms. Most dip down to about 67. Cloudy skies with a few peaks of sun and foggy early Sunday. Chance of rain showers, daytime highs approaching 86. Most dip down to about 68. Sunday night, partly cloudy skies. In the Wolf 106.9 Weather Center, I'm meteorologist Laura Lockwood. Right now, 72.
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0: Fun stuff from Merle right there, and Chaz Mixon here. Let's get into another hour's worth. We are just rolling right through this one into your early Sunday morning. I've got Trisha Yearwood next.
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7: Here's your Classic Country 106.9 forecast. Mainly clear skies develop with fog at times. Overnight lows around 67. Chance of rain showers Sunday. High temperatures reach up to 85. Cloudy skies with a few peaks of sun with fog early. Partly cloudy skies with fog in spots Sunday night. Lows of a low around 68. In the Wolf 106.9 Weather Center, I'm meteorologist Laura Lockwood. Currently 72.
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0: There goes Ricky Skaggs, and I am Chaz Mixon. Dolly, along with Linda Ronstadt and Emmy Lou Harris. They're coming up in a few. Let's get one from Hal Ketchum up next.
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0: There you go, Mr. Joe Diffie, and I am Chaz Mixon. How about another nice long set into my final hour we go? We'll do that next.
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9: Here's your Classic Country 106.9 forecast. Mainly clear skies develop with fog at times. Overnight lows around 67. Chance of rain showers Sunday. High temperatures reach up to 85. Cloudy skies with a few peaks of sun with fog early. Partly cloudy skies with fog in spots Sunday night. Lows level off around 68. In the Wolf 106.9 Weather Center, I'm meteorologist Laura Lockwood. 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

0: This is Katie Oslin right there, and I am Chaz Mixon. Happy birthday today to a famed producer. You may know the name, Scott Hendricks, born in Clinton, Oklahoma. He's turning 70 today. He's produced over 30 country music artists. His productions have garnered 116 top tens and 75 number one hits. That's quite the resume. And some of the acts that he's produced: Restless Heart, John Michael Montgomery, Brooks and Dunn, Trace Adkins, Alan Jackson, Faith Hill, Blake Shelton, Jana Kramer, and Dan and Shay. So happy birthday to Scott. Hank Jr. coming up. Kenny Chesney's on the way too.
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9: Here's your Classic Country 106.9 forecast. More clouds than sun with fog and spots early today with a chance for showers. High temperatures reach up to 85. Partly cloudy skies with fog and spots tonight. Lows dip down to about 68. A blend of clouds and sun with fog early tomorrow. Slight chance of rain showers. Highs level off around 88. In the Wolf 106.9 Weather Center, a meteorologist to Laura Lockwood. Currently 72.
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0: Oh, yeah, she's got it all. There's Kenny Chesney, and I am Chaz Mixon. It is just about time for me to wrap it up. Home Stretch is coming up with Travis Tritt and the Judds next.
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8: Here's your Classic Country 106.9 forecast. Chance of rain showers with fog and spots early today. Otherwise, sunshine mixed with clouds at times. High temperatures reach up to 86. Partly cloudy skies with fog and spots. Tonight, lows of a low around 68. High temperatures reach up to 88 with fog and spots early tomorrow. A mix of clouds and sun. In the Wolf 106.9 Weather Center, I'm meteorologist Laura Lockwood. Currently, it's 72 degrees.
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Even though Brenda Lee and Elvis Presley recorded that song before Willie Nelson, he found the most success with Always On My Mind, a number one country hit. Lone Star, Keith Whitley, Tim McGraw coming up a bit later in the hour. With Lane Brody, here's Johnny Lee.

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11: Here's your Classic Country 106.9 forecast. Chance of rain showers with fog and spots early today. Otherwise, sunshine mixed with clouds at times. High temperatures reach up to 86. Partly cloudy skies with fog and spots. Tonight, lows level off around 68. High temperatures reach up to 88 with fog and spots early tomorrow. A mix of clouds and sun. In the Wolf 106.9 Weather Center, I'm meteorologist Laura Lockwood. Currently, it's 72 degrees.
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The ones that you've been dragging for so long, you're on your knees, you might as well be praying.

0: Aaron Tippin, and you gotta stand for something. It's been 10 years since he has been in a recording studio working on some new music, but he has been doing that as of recently and announces he's got a new album on the way soon. Good morning. We got some Kathy Mattea and also Blake Shelton on the way here in just a little while.
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14: Here's your Classic Country 106.9 forecast. Chance of rain showers with fog and spots early today. Otherwise, sunshine mixed with clouds at times. High temperatures reach up to 86. Partly cloudy skies with fog and spots. Tonight, lows level off around 68. High temperatures reach up to 88 with fog and spots early tomorrow, a mix of clouds and sun. In the Wolf 106.9 Weather Center, I'm meteorologist Laura Lockwood. Currently, it's 72 degrees.
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1: News. I'm Deborah Valentine. Police and prosecutors in Germany are searching for a 21-year-old whom they've identified as Abdul B in connection with Saturday's deadly attack at a pride parade in Berlin. More from Fox's Chanley Painter.
2: At least one person was killed. 16 others are hurt.
1: Police believe the suspect has ties to Berlin's Islamic group. Authorities say some of those hospitalized have life-threatening injuries. One person was shot, others hurt, and a suspect is detained after a shooting at a mall in Humble, Texas Saturday. KRIV Fox 26 Houston's McKenna Earnhardt reports.
3: Police believe that this was an isolated incident. They said there's no active threat to the public.
1: One of the victims was taken to the hospital and went into surgery, but their condition is not yet known. The person shot and the person detained are juveniles. America's listening to Fox News.
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Through most of his career, Kenny Rogers turned to very talented songwriters to pen his big hits. Crazy was an exception to the rule, one he wrote himself that became a number one song. We got Toby Keith, Waylon Jennings, John Anderson, plenty more great country coming up this hour. Here's Patti Loveless.

0: Some may think the biggest hit of Waylon Jennings' career came with Luckenbach, Texas, or Mamas Don't Let Your Babies Grow Up to Be Cowboys. Nope, instead, it was the theme from the Dukes of Hazzard, Good Old Boys, that became Waylon's biggest career hit. We got John Anderson coming up and some Reba McEntire, too.
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12: Here's your classic country 106.9 forecast. Chance of rain showers with fog and spots early today. Otherwise, sunshine mixed with clouds at times. High temperatures reach up to 86. Partly cloudy skies with fog and spots. Tonight, lows of a low around 68. High temperatures reach up to 88 with fog and spots early tomorrow. A mix of clouds and sun. In the Wolf 106.9 Weather Center, I'm meteorologist Laura Lockwood. Currently, it's 72 degrees.
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It's Black Hawk, and that's just about right. They're in the middle of a busy summer with another show coming up yet today in Salem, Oregon. Today is the 26th of July, the birthday of Fred Foster, producer and Country Music Hall of Fame inductee. Born on this day in 1931, Mick Jagger of the Stones turns 83, Jason Statham is 59, Helen Mirren, Kate Beckinsale, and Sarah Burns also celebrate birthdays today. Conway Twitty and Dwight Yoakam are on the way next.

just the heat arising off the road. The rainbows I've been chasing keep on fading before I find my pot of gold.

0: From his debut album, the first song he released from the collection, a record that set records, a number one hit for Joe Diffie, It's Home. On the way, David Ball and John Michael Montgomery.
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14: Here's your Classic Country 106.9 forecast. Chance of rain showers with fog and spots early today. Otherwise, sunshine mixed with clouds at times. High temperatures reach up to 86. Partly cloudy skies with fog and spots. Tonight, lows level off around 68. High temperatures reach up to 88 with fog and spots early tomorrow. A mix of clouds and sun. In the Wolf 106.9 Weather Center, I'm meteorologist Laura Lockwood. Currently, it's 72 degrees.
15: 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Yeah.

It's Howard and David Bellamy celebrating their 50th anniversary in music this year. It's Redneck Girl, though she's quite the entertainer on stage and love for her singing abilities. She is quite the songwriter, too. And of all the tunes she has written throughout the years, this is her favorite. It's Dolly Parton's Coat of Many Colors.

0: It's Walking Away from Clint Black, who had to step away from the stage to head to the hospital earlier this month because of infected tonsils. But after some antibiotics, he is back in good health once again on his Back on the Blacktop tour. On the way, some Garth Brooks, T.G. Shepherd, and also Tim McGraw coming up next.
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14: Here's your Classic Country 106.9 forecast. Chance of rain showers with fog and spots early today. Otherwise, sunshine mixed with clouds at times. High temperatures reach up to 86. Partly cloudy skies with fog and spots. Tonight, lows of a low around 68. Partly cloudy with fog at times early. Tomorrow, daytime highs approaching 88. In the Wolf 106.9 Weather Center, I'm meteorologist Laura Lockwood. Right now, 72.
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0: Good morning, everyone. How are y'all this morning?
1: All right.
0: Oh, yeah. Sound like I feel this morning. Turn, if you would, to Hebrews chapter 10. While you're turning there, I'm going to talk to you for a minute. I had an interesting call from Todd with the Kentucky Baptist Convention. And we spoke the other morning for a while, and it was a good conversation. And one of the things that he told me about, I wanted to share with you all. We give to the cooperative program, and he gave me some statistics, and I thought you'd be interested in. Liberty Baptist Church first gave in 1929. They gave $10. Now, 1929, $10 is a lot of money, y'all.
1: Yes, it was.
0: Okay? It's a whole lot of money. In 2025, we gave $5,000, just a little over $5,000 to the cooperative program. In total, over that period of time, almost $314,000 you have donated to the cooperative program. And let me tell you what that does. So right now, you're supporting 3,600 missionaries in 155 countries. Man. There's an average of more than 500 people a day through the results of those missionaries and your cooperative giving coming to faith in Jesus Christ.
1: Amen.
0: Praise the Lord. Amen. You've helped plant, since 2010, you've helped plant 12,000 Baptist churches in North America. You're helping more than 25,000 men and women train for ministry in seminaries and Bible colleges. You're helping care for more than 1,200 of Kentucky's most vulnerable through the Sunrise Children's Services, who've also been responsible for over 790 adoptions in the last few years. You've helped provide over 4,600 hot meals in Kentucky and Tennessee for disaster relief and help to train 2,600 disaster relief workers. You've helped retired ministry workers and widows financially. You're helping more than 260,000 Kentucky college students through the KBC Campus Ministry Program. That's what you're doing. There's a lot more than just that. These were some of the highlights. That's what your cooperative program giving. That's what, when we give to the church and the church gives to the cooperative program, that's some of the things we accomplish for the cause of Jesus Christ. And I wanted to thank you for your giving. I wanted to thank you for your faithfulness. And I want you to pray for these ministries. Pretty interesting stuff, right? Also, we'll be taking the baby bottle blessings bottles here, what, in the next week? 2 weeks.
2: Tomorrow.
0: Sorry, we're taking them tomorrow. If you haven't brought your bottle yet, it's time. It's like past time. I think Susan and I still have a bottle, right? Nope. Did we take care of that? Whew. Good. I'm sorry. Did you take care of that? Good. Yeah. So let's give credit where credit's due, right? So that's going. And thank you again for your faithfulness. Church camp is coming up the week of the 27th. I've got several applications for kids that are going. And if you have a young person, grades three up, third grade and up, that would like to go, get with me. We'll be leaving Monday morning relatively early, about 9 o'clock. We'll head out to the church camp in the bus and take kids out there and drop them off, and they will have a wonderful time. And I encourage you to, if you have a child that would like to go and do that. I do want to apologize. I've turned up the bulletin, and there's a few little typos in there. First of all, it's not July 12th. That was last week. You have now gone back in time.
1: Uh-oh.
0: Right? And I haven't changed the upcoming events. I didn't change them. We changed that our missions night is now going to be the first Sunday night instead of the first Wednesday night. And I forgot to change that. I'll change that this coming week. But, things happen, right? All right. So we're in Hebrews chapter 10, starting at verse 26. I'm going to back up just a little bit from there, but we're going to be starting at verse 26. In 19 through 25, it's written here that, you know, we need to have boldness to enter the holiest by the blood of Jesus. And we need to draw near with a true heart in full assurance of faith. And this is an important statement, to draw near with a true heart. In other words, we need to truly come and accept Jesus Christ. It's one thing to say, well, I accept Jesus Christ. I come to church every Sunday. That's one thing. To truly accept him is something different. And it's all about the relationship. Listen, if you come up here to commit your life to the Lord, I'll pray with you and we'll have a prayer about that. But it's not about that prayer. We'll have a baptism. We'll baptize you, but it's not about the baptism. It's about the relationship. And this is the thing that's important that everybody needs to understand. It's about the relationship. I heard a preacher talking about how he had gone on a podcast at one point, and the guy on the podcast was an atheist, and he said, don't you quote any scriptures from the Bible on my podcast. I don't hear you quote any scriptures from the Bible on my podcast. And so they get into the podcast. There was a live podcast and a live broadcast. And he asks him, you know, I'm a good person. Why should I be any different than anybody else? Why should God treat me any differently than anybody else? I'm a good person. You know, I'm good. And any God that doesn't let me into heaven because I'm a good person, I don't believe in them. I have a problem with that, right? And he says, you're alive. What do you have to say? And the man said, I couldn't quote any scriptures. He already admonished me not to quote any scriptures. And he said, but the Lord gave me a revelation. And he said, if you went into the most beautiful home in your town, a big mansion, and you walked up the door and knocked on the door and they answered the door and you said, I'm a good person, I deserve to live here, I'm going to come live with you. They would say, no, we don't know who you are. We don't know you. And so how can you come before God and say, I'm a good person, I deserve to live here, when he doesn't know you? It's all about the relationship. And it's important that we have that relationship, okay? So the writer of Hebrews goes on. He says, let's hold fast in verse 23. Let's hold fast the confession of our hope without wavering, for he who promised is faithful. And he talks about not forsaking the assembling of ourselves together, but exhorting one another or encouraging one another, and so much more as you see the day approaching. And I would argue that if you look around, you see the day approaching that he's talking about. And then he goes on here in verse 26, for if we sin willfully after we have received the knowledge of truth, there no longer remains a sacrifice for sins, but a certain fearful expectation of judgment and fiery indignation which will devour the adversaries. Anyone who has rejected Moses' law dies without mercy on the testimony of two or three witnesses. Or how much worse punishment do you suppose will he be thought worthy who has trampled the Son of God underfoot, counted the blood of the covenant by which he was sanctified a common thing, and insulted the Spirit of grace? For we know him who said, vengeance is mine, I will repay, says the Lord. And again, the Lord will judge his people. It is a fearful thing to fall into the hands of the living God. Let's pray. Father, as we come to your word today, Lord, we pray you'd help us to understand what you have for us today. Lord, that we would not just receive it, but Father, live it out in our lives, that Father, we would be fully committed to you. And Lord, that we would work on the relationship that you so wish to have with us and that we so desperately need to have with you. Bless the reading of your word. Bless the hearers of it. Help us to hide it in our hearts that we might not sin against you, and to live it in our lives that people, when they see us, they don't see us, but they see you, because you are the one they need to see. Thank you, Father. In Jesus' name we pray. Amen. And so he says here, for if we sin willfully after we have received the knowledge of the truth, there no longer remains a sacrifice for sins, but a certain fearful expectation of judgment and fiery indignation, which will devour the adversaries. What he's saying here is, he's not saying that if you've accepted Jesus Christ and then you go back and sin willfully, you lose it all. Because the rest of the Bible says something vastly different than that. What he's saying is, there are people who hear the truth. They've heard the truth. The truth has been told to them, and they haven't accepted the truth. Listen to me. If someone tells you the truth and you don't accept the truth, you've rejected the truth, that's a bad thing, right? And right now, there's a whole world out there who's, it's not about what the truth is, it's a matter of what their truth is. And listen to me, there is only one truth.
3: Amen.
0: There's just one truth. There's no multiple versions of the truth. There's true and there's false. I know. I'm looking at this from a binary perspective. I'm looking at this, you know, from a very strict perspective, but this is what the truth is. There's truth and there's falsehood. If you accept the truth, if you accept Jesus Christ completely and build a relationship with him, you are set. You are good. You're going to heaven. And that's a wonderful thing. But you can say that you believe in Jesus Christ. Even the demons believe. You understand? But they're not getting into heaven. Okay? So there's something missing here. What's missing is the relationship. You've got to build a relationship with him. You've got to continually work on that relationship with him. Not just accept that he's the Son of God. Not just accept that he died on the cross for your sins. You believe that. You accept the free gift. Again, even the demons know who he is. Even the demons know that he died on the cross for the sins of everyone. Even the demons know this, and yet they aren't going to heaven. So what's missing? It's the relationship. You got to have the relationship. You don't just accept that you've sinned. You turn from your sin. And what the writer here is saying is, if we sin willfully after we've received the knowledge, there's no other sacrifice. There's no additional sacrifice. Jesus Christ is the only way. He's the only way to pay for our sins. There is no other way. There'll be no further sacrifice. There'll be no new way coming. He is the way. And without him, without accepting him, without a relationship with him, you're not going to get to heaven. And so if we sin willfully after we understand this knowledge, after we receive this knowledge, after we've been told the truth, and yet don't accept, then there doesn't remain an additional sacrifice for sins, but a certain fearful expectation of judgment and fiery indignation, which will devour the adversaries. And then he uses an example. Anyone who has rejected Moses' law dies without mercy on the testimony of two or three witnesses. How much worse punishment do you suppose will he be thought worthy of who has trampled the Son of God underfoot, counted the blood of the covenant by which he was sanctified a common thing, and insulted the Holy Spirit, the Spirit of grace? For we know him who said, "Vengeance is mine, I will repay, says the Lord." And again, the Lord will judge his people. And it truly is a fearful thing to fall into the hands of the living God. Without Jesus Christ, to come before the living God is death. With Jesus Christ, it is life. Life everlasting. To be in his presence forever. That is a wonderful thing. That is something to look forward to. I am. Are you? I'm looking forward to the day when Christ returns, or the day when he takes me from this world. I'm looking forward to that day because I know in whom I believe, and I know where my salvation comes. Then he goes on here, he says, but recall the former days in which, after you were illuminated, you endured a great struggle with sufferings, partly while you were made a spectacle, both by reproaches and tribulations, and partly while you became companions of those who were so treated. For you had compassion on me in my chains, and joyfully accepted the plundering of your goods, knowing that you have a better and an enduring possession for yourselves in heaven. In other words, you knew you had more coming that was better than anything in this world. And so basically they forsook the world. They forsook the world's things. They forsook that for the future, for the coming of Jesus Christ, for the time when they go to heaven because they believed and accepted Jesus Christ. And he goes on in verse 35, therefore do not cast away your confidence, which has great reward, for you have need of endurance, so that after you have done the will of God, you may receive the promise. And verse 37 says, for yet a little while, and he who is coming will come and will not tarry. Now the just shall live by faith, but if anyone draws back, my soul has no pleasure in him. We are not of those who draw back to perdition, but of those who believe to the saving of the soul. In other words, those who have a relationship with Jesus Christ. Listen, I'm saddened to see so many pastors, Christians, Christian leaders, musicians who have proclaimed Jesus Christ, who have written music about Jesus Christ, who've preached from the pulpit about Jesus Christ, and eventually they fall out of faith, right? They've lost their faith. I submit to you, beloved, they never had it to start with. They convinced themselves of it, and they saw it. They were illuminated. They heard about it. They received it, but they didn't truly accept him. They didn't truly build a relationship with him. And then when difficulties come, when troubles come, not even difficult troubles, just some troubles, they fall away. Oh, I don't believe anymore. I don't believe in Jesus Christ. I've known Christians that were faithful, come to church every Sunday. They were involved in activities of the church. They were involved in ministries of the church. And they did all the right stuff. Who eventually said, you know, I don't believe in God anymore. I don't believe in Jesus Christ anymore. Well, I would submit to you that you never believed in him to begin with. Because once you truly accept him, things change. You change.
4: Amen.
0: Remember, I've said it many times. I've heard it said many times that God loves you just as you are. And he accepts you just as you are. But he loves you too much to leave you that way. If you truly accept him, you will begin to change. Some of those changes will amaze you. Some of those changes may be uncomfortable for you because you'll find that you don't run in the same circles you used to. You'll find you don't want to do the things that you used to do. And the more you build a relationship with him, the stronger that relationship becomes, the better your life becomes. I'm not saying that things don't happen. I'm not saying that trials don't come. No, don't hear it that way. Understand that those trials still come. Those difficulties still come. Eggs are still expensive. Gas is still expensive. You still have trouble with people. None of that's going to change. In fact, the scriptures actually suggest that they might get a little bit more challenging from time to time. What I'm saying is that relationship that you have with him, the stronger that relationship is with him, the better you'll be able to deal with what's coming. Because he'll help you deal with it. You'll cling to him instead of clinging to some solution in the world. You'll cling to him instead of clinging to what your best friend tells you what you should do. Job's best friends came to him And their counsel wasn't very good at all, was it? The only counsel that you need is that that comes from God. This is the counsel you need. This is one of the ways to build the relationship, is to spend time in His Word, to spend time studying His Word, to spend time learning about Him. How can you have a relationship with anyone if you don't learn about them? Right? If you don't start to get into their lives, if you don't start to get into their details and learn more about how they think and how they feel about things and understand them, you're not building a relationship. You know, there are a lot of words we misuse anymore, right? Love. I love a cheeseburger, right? I love a pizza. I don't love pizza. I don't love cheeseburger. I really like them. That should be obvious. Okay? But I love my family. I love my wife. I love people. Not all of them, but most of them. And to say that we believe, that's a word that we've begun to misuse too. Because we'll say, well, I believe, Brother Joe, but I just, you know, and then there's a but I don't see it. But I believe, Brother Joe, but I don't know. But I believe, Brother Joe, but what they say over there sounds pretty logical. Faith is a different animal. The just shall live by faith. The writer of Hebrews here says, therefore do not cast away your confidence, which has great reward, for you have need of endurance, so that after you have done the will of God, in other words, after you have built the relationship with Him, you may receive the promise. Verse 38, now the just shall live by faith. But if anyone draws back, my soul has no pleasure in them. In other words, anyone who truly hasn't accepted Jesus Christ, they'll draw back. They'll say, well, okay, I don't know if that's true anymore. They'll say, you know, I no longer believe that. I now believe that all religions lead to heaven. I now believe you can be good enough, which is contrary to what the scriptures say. But this is what happens. People will come, and they may come, they may be moved to come, but they don't build any relationship. And it doesn't hold. Build the relationship. Spend time working on the relationship with Him. Let Him move you, guide you, and build you up. Let Him help you through the difficult times. Now, let me tell you what, some of the most difficult times that I have experienced in my life have been with family.
4: Amen.
0: Yeah, that's some of the most difficult times, aren't they? Times when you're frustrated with somebody in your family, or they're frustrated with you, right? Let me tell you what, the relationship you have with Him will improve every other relationship you have in your life. The stronger your relationship is with Him, the better your relationship will be with others. Because even when they do make you mad, you'll get over it. And you'll start coming to Him and asking Him to help you to forgive them. This is what the relationship is all about. This is why I say you'll be able to better handle things as they come. Listen, it's hard. You can be hurt really quickly by family. You can be hurt really deep by family. Much less church family and friends and co-workers, right? Your relationship with Him will help you overcome all of that. Not just your financial difficulties, but your personal difficulties, because those are the real difficult ones, aren't they? You know, I can eat sandwiches for a while and do better financially. But when you get with friends and family and people, it's a lot more difficult, isn't it? But this relationship will help you. You need to come to Him. You need to draw near to Him. You need to build a relationship with Him. That's the most important thing in your life today. Not who's president. Not whether Mitch McConnell's alive or not. That's all the news. That's all the rage of the news, right? None of that is truly important. What's truly important is Jesus Christ.
4: Amen.
0: And your relationship with Jesus Christ. So now I'll ask you today, where do you stand? How is your relationship with Him today? Is it where it needs to be? Maybe you haven't accepted Him yet. Maybe you haven't truly accepted Him yet. Maybe you're not sure exactly what I'm talking about. Would you come? Would you come this morning? We're going to have a time of invitation. They're going to bring some music for us, and we're going to sing for a minute. Then we're going to spend some time praying. Would you come this morning? Maybe you realize that your relationship isn't where it needs to be with Him. Listen, there have been a time in my life when I was the most miserable person you've ever met. Do you know why? Because I've accepted Jesus Christ, but I wasn't living a life for Him. I didn't have the relationship where it needed to be, and I was miserable. Today, He's changed me. He's brought me nearer to Him. And because of that, I have more joy. Oh, that doesn't mean there's not problems in my life. There are. But I have more joy and I have more peace. I'm content. What about you? Would you come? Maybe you need to just come and pray this morning. These steps are open. Come up here. Kneel down these steps and pray. I'll come pray with you for a moment. Come and pray. Don't let anything stand between you and our King, our High Priest, our Savior, Jesus Christ. Don't let anything get in the way. I encourage you to come. If you can, would you stand with us, please? And let's pray. Father, this morning we come to You. We thank You for Jesus Christ. We thank You, Father, that He is the way, the truth, and the life. And no man comes to You except through Him. Father, it's our prayer, Lord, that all would come to the saving knowledge of Jesus Christ. And Lord, if there's any here today that needs to make a decision, we pray they would come. Lord, we pray You would help each of us to draw nearer to You. And we give You the praise, the honor, and the glory. Lord, we love You. In Jesus' name we pray. Amen.
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8: 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Cloudy skies with a few peaks of sun, with fog early today, with daytime highs approaching 86. Partly cloudy skies with fog and spots. Tonight, lows of a low of around 68. Sunshine mixed with clouds at times and foggy early tomorrow. High temperatures reach up to 88. In the Wolf 106.9 Weather Center, I'm meteorologist Laura Lockwood. Right now, it's 73 degrees.
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9: I'm Jack Callahan. Police and prosecutors in Germany are searching for a 21-year-old man suspected of Saturday's deadly attack on a pride parade in Berlin.
10: At least one person was killed. 16 others are hurt.
9: Fox's Chandler Painter reports police believe the suspect has ties to Berlin's Islamic group. Authorities say some of the injuries to those hospitalized are life-threatening. One person was shot, others hurt in a shooting at a mall in Humble, Texas last evening, as Makina Earnhardt of Fox 26 in Houston reports.
11: Police believe that this was an isolated incident. They said there's no active threat to the public.
9: One of the victims taken to the hospital and then into surgery, their condition not yet known. Police say one person has been detained. That individual and the injured victim reported to be both the juveniles. 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
12: Well, hello everyone, I'm Brian Crowe. It's America's favorite Southern Gospel music program. Excited to be with you. Let's begin with our encouraging verse found in Hebrews chapter 4, verse 16. So let us come boldly to the throne of our gracious God. There we will receive His mercy, and we will find grace to help us when we need it most. You know, to think, friends, that we are not only allowed, but invited to approach not just the King, but the King of Kings. It's quite something to consider. Because of Christ, we can come boldly and confidently before the throne of our gracious God. Instead of punishment, we'll find mercy. Instead of judgment, we'll find grace to help us when we need it most. It's time for Gospel Radio Favorites heard coast to coast and around the world. Buckle up as we get things started. It's a first time played. You know what that means. Hold on. Here we go.
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12: 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New Road 2, it's their latest single, and I recommend this song, I Just Want to Make a Mark.

This is Bill Shivers with Brian Free and Assurance. Have you heard some of the jokes Brian has told lately? They're pretty bad, right? Just joking. But what we're not joking about is our current single. Behind.

Brian, Brian Assurance right there behind my praise. I'm Brian Crow. At least we spelled the name correctly, B-R-I-A-N. Both of us do. That's my buddy, the other Brian right there. Hey, up next, he is a school principal by day and a gospel singer by night and on the weekends. And he's also a great preacher. They call him Captain Smead. That's his nickname since he was a young boy. Here he is with his latest single to gospel music radio, Jesus Says I Can.

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I'm going to share some pointers and tips on things you can do in the morning when you first wake up so you don't feel all stressed out. You know how that is on some of those mornings when you maybe have hit snooze 50 times, now you're running late. I've got some tips on the way. Here's Sound Street, their latest, Mountains Will Fall.

So how many of you out there have hit snooze 3 or 4 times that's put you running behind and you wake up feeling stressed? I know my hands up. I've done that many times. I'm going to give you a few simple morning routines that you can start that's going to help you make your mornings more enjoyable. Number one, wake up with intention, not chaos. In other words, instead of grabbing your phone right away, start your day with a purpose, because how you wake up often sets the tone for everything else that follows. One of the first things I do now in the mornings is my devotion. I wake up in plenty of time. Yes, not hitting snooze. The first thing I do is dig into God's word. 15 minutes, that's all you need to change your morning routines. Now, don't hit snooze. Those extra minutes don't help. They actually make you feel more tired and rushed, so getting up the first time gives you a clearer head start. And hydrate first thing. Your body's been without water all night long, so a simple glass of water can wake you up faster than even coffee or energy drinks, and it will help your brain function better. I'll be sharing a couple more later on in the program. What do you say? Let's jump back into some more great music. Here's Lee Park Worship, If That Isn't Love. It's gospel radio favorites.

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2: Here's your classic country 106.9 forecast. Cloudy skies with a few peaks of sun, with fog early today, with daytime highs approaching 86. Partly cloudy skies with fog in spots tonight, lows of a low around 68. Sunshine mixed with clouds at times, and foggy early tomorrow, high temperatures reach up to 88. In the WOOF 106.9 Weather Center, I'm meteorologist Laura Lockwood. Right now, it's 73 degrees.
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3: Listeners, we always count it a great opportunity and privilege any time that God blesses us with an opportunity such as this to be able to open up the pages of His Word, the Bible, and study together with you. We always appreciate that, and we always appreciate you being willing to listen to the program. Individuals along the way let us know that they listen to the program, that it's beneficial to them, and we appreciate that very much. As always, I want to encourage you to be a good student of the Bible. Take your Bible out and follow along with us. Make sure that what you're hearing is in harmony with the Word of God. As John admonished in 1 John chapter 4 and in verse 1, when he wrote, by inspiration of the Holy Spirit, beloved, believe not every spirit, but try the spirits whether they are God, for many false prophets are gone out into the world. And the only way that we're going to know what is right versus what is error is to investigate the Word of God. So I encourage you to take your Bible out and follow along with me. Should you like to have free Bible study material, don't hesitate to let us know. If you want to make comments, ask questions, simply get in touch with us and we'll help you in any way that we can. The Mill Street Church of Christ can be contacted by calling 606-878-6108. Again, thank you for being with us. And as always, I'm grateful and happy to be with you. For just a little while on the program this morning, ladies and gentlemen, I want us to think about and consider what role faith has in the scheme of redemption. In other words, when one is going to become a Christian, what role does faith have in that? Now, there's a lot of confusion and misunderstanding concerning faith. And part of that, ladies and gentlemen, is due to the fact that many times individuals misunderstand the Bible concept of faith. We need to understand that faith is used at least two ways in the Bible. Sometimes faith is used in reference to the gospel. That is the system by which we can be saved today. We are saved by the gospel, no doubt about that. 1 Corinthians 15:1-3. And Paul talked about in that passage, he says that those at Corinth had heard the gospel, they believed it, they had obeyed it, and he says you're saved by it if you continue in those things. And so we are saved by the gospel. The gospel is the power that God employs to save men and women, Romans 1:16. In fact, Paul goes on to say in verse 17 that it is in the gospel that the righteousness of God is revealed from faith to faith, as it is written, the just shall live by faith. So many times the word faith in the New Testament is used in reference to the gospel. Let me give you a couple or three examples of that so that you can see that that certainly is the case. In the book of Galatians chapter 1, Paul is writing to those, to the churches of Galatia, and really Galatians, which is a 6-chapter epistle, Paul is dealing with mainly three things in that letter. He's dealing with the fact that he is just as much an apostle as any of the other apostles. He deals with the fact in chapters 3 and 4 that we are justified by faith in Christ. And then in chapters 5 and 6, Paul deals with the fact that we need to stand fast in the liberty wherewith Christ hath made us free and not try to go back to the elements of the Old Testament law of Moses. In Galatians chapter 1, as Paul is writing to them, notice what he says. He discusses with them briefly his former life, that is, before he obeyed the gospel. And notice what he says in Galatians chapter 1 and in verse 23. He says, but they had heard only that he which persecuted us in times past. Now, Paul's talking about himself, that others had heard that Paul that had persecuted them in time past. Now, watch him. Now preacheth the faith. Now underscore the phrase, the faith, which he once destroyed, and they glorified God in me. Now come down to Galatians 2 and in verse 2. Paul writes, and I went up by revelation and communicated unto them that gospel. Now say that again, Paul. What did you communicate unto them? He says, I communicated unto them that gospel which I preach among the Gentiles. So if you notice in Galatians 1 verse 23, he refers to the faith. And then he refers to the faith in Galatians 2 verse 2 as the gospel that he was preaching. And so in that passage, ladies and gentlemen, the faith is in reference to the gospel. In the book of Ephesians chapter 4. And in verse 3 beginning, the Bible says, endeavoring to keep the unity of the Spirit in the bond of peace, there is one body, one Spirit, even as you are called, and one hope of your calling. Now watch verse 5. One Lord, one faith. Now, what is that again? One faith, one baptism. And he goes on to talk about that there is one God. Now, ladies and gentlemen, that might catch a lot of people by surprise that Paul points out in this text in Ephesians 4 verse 5 that there is but one faith. You see, there is but one doctrine of Christ. There is but one gospel of Christ. Therefore, there's only one faith. So in that passage, he's talking about the gospel, the doctrine of Christ. A lot of people just simply don't realize that and don't know that the Bible makes that distinction. I'll give you one more example of that before we move on. Another example where faith is used in reference to the doctrine or the gospel of Christ, and that is the 13th chapter of the book of Acts. Paul and Barnabas went out on these journeys, these efforts to preach the gospel in various places, being separated by the Holy Spirit, Acts 13, verses 1 and 2. And they went to the Isle of Patmos. And while they were there, the Bible says that there was a false prophet, a Jew whose name was Bar-Jesus, which, and this is Acts 13, 7, which was with the deputy of the country, Sergius Paulus, a prudent man, who called for Barnabas and Saul and desired to hear the word of God. Now underscore, word of God. Now verse 8, the Bible says, but Elymas the sorcerer, for so is his name by interpretation, withstood them, seeking to turn away the deputy from, now watch him, from the faith. Underscore the faith. Now, when you go down to verse 9, Paul says to this false prophet, he says, O thou child of the devil, wilt thou not cease to pervert the right ways of the Lord? You might want to underscore right ways of the Lord. And then in verse 12, being astonished at the doctrine of the Lord. Underscore doctrine of the Lord. So you have the word of God, verse 7, which is the same as the faith mentioned in verse 8, which is the same as the right ways of the Lord in verse 10, which are the same, or which is the same as the doctrine of the Lord in verse 12. So in that passage, again, you have a beautiful example of when faith is used in reference to the gospel. Now, the other way that faith is used in the New Testament is to talk about an individual's personal faith. That is, that they believe, not their personal doctrine. The doctrine is the gospel that we are to submit to. But the Bible refers to faith and the fact that I believe, that you believe. And without that faith, it is impossible to please God. Now, Hebrews 11, verse 6 points that out. Without faith, it is impossible to please God. For he that cometh to God must believe that he is, and that he is a rewarder of them that diligently seek him. Now, we'll come back to Hebrews chapter 11 and make some points in just a moment. But understand that an individual must have faith. They must believe. Jesus said, except ye believe that I am he, you'll die in your sins, John 8, 24. And the Bible also states the Lord's words in Mark 16, 16, he that believeth and is baptized shall be saved, but he that believeth not shall be damned. So we must believe. There's no doubt about that. I must have faith. But ladies and gentlemen, here's where a lot of people miss the boat. Here's where a lot of people miss the point, and that is this. The acceptable faith toward God is not a faith where we just mentally acknowledge acknowledge that God is real, that God exists. But the faith that saves, ladies and gentlemen, is the faith that obeys. Don't ever forget that. The faith that is right and pleasing in the sight of God is the faith that will do what God says to do, even when we don't understand all the ins and outs about it. Even when it may go against what we have always believed, taught, practiced, and so forth. That's an obedient faith. And you cannot separate faith from obedience. If you do, you've got a dead faith. Now let me establish that for you. In the book of James chapter 2, James points out very simply in this chapter. He says, in verse 14 beginning, he asks the question, what doth it profit, my brethren, though a man say he hath faith and have not works? Can faith save him? He says, if a brother or sister be naked and destitute of daily food, and one of you say unto them, depart in peace, be ye warmed and filled, notwithstanding ye give them not those things which are needful to the body, what doth it profit? Now watch him. Verse 17, even so faith, if it hath not works, is dead, being alone. Yea, a man may say, show me thy faith without thy works, and I will show thee my faith by my works. Verse 19, thou believest that there is one God, thou doest well. The devils also believe and tremble. But wilt thou know, O vain man, that faith without works is dead? And then he goes on, ladies and gentlemen, to talk about the faithfulness of Abraham. The fact that Abraham was justified by works when he had offered his son. In other words, he had faith that was demonstrated by his action. You see that point? So that he would go on to say in verse 26, for as the body without the spirit is dead, even so faith, if it hath not works, is dead also. Verse 24, he says, you see that how that by works a man is justified, and not by faith only. The faith that saves is the faith that obeys. And you've got that beautifully illustrated in the 11th chapter of the book of Hebrews, when so many examples of faithfulness is given in that chapter. I already mentioned to you, without faith it's impossible to please God, Hebrews 11:6. But then he goes on to give those examples. By faith Noah, being warned of God, moved with fear, prepared an ark to the saving of his house. Verse 8, by faith Abraham obeyed, the text says. Verse 9, he sojourned. In verse 11, through faith also Sarah herself received strength to conceive. And then he says in verse 13, these all died in faith. And he goes on to talk about the faith of others. So ladies and gentlemen, the faith that saves is the faith that obeys. Do you have enough faith to submit to God in faithful obedience to his will? You see, if I just simply say, I believe the Bible, I believe every word of the Bible, I believe Jesus is the Son of God, but yet I do not submit to him, that's not a saving faith. That is a faith without works. It is to believe without action, which is not a saving faith. And so in becoming a Christian, we must have faith. And the Bible talks about that. In becoming a Christian, an individual must first hear the word of God. You cannot obey what you don't know. You have to be taught. All of us do. We have to hear the word of God, which is the good seed of the kingdom, Luke 8:11. And the Bible talks about in Romans 10:17, so then faith, which is what we've been talking about. Faith cometh by hearing. And hearing by what, Brother Paul? By the word of God, Romans 10:17. We must believe that Jesus Christ is the Son of God, John 8:24. Repent of our sins, Acts 3:19. When the Bible says, repent and be converted that your sins may be blotted out, when the times of refreshing shall come from the presence of the Lord. We must confess our faith in Christ, that he is the Son of God, Matthew 10:32, beautifully illustrated in Acts 8:37, when the eunuch said, I believe Jesus Christ is the Son of God. And then we must be baptized for the remission of our sins, Acts 2, and in verse 38. And ladies and gentlemen, that's very simply what the Bible says concerning the role that faith has in one's obedience. There's a faith of the gospel, and then there's a faith that saves, and that is a faith that obeys, of which we must do if heaven is going to be our home. I hope that the lesson has been beneficial to you. There's a lot more things that could be said concerning faith, but I hope that this short lesson has been beneficial to you. And if you have questions about it, don't hesitate to let us know. We'd love to hear from you, and we'll answer any Bible question you have with the Thus Saith the Lord, with a book, chapter, verse, Bible answer. Ladies and gentlemen, again, we always count it a great opportunity and privilege anytime that God blesses us with an opportunity like this to be able to teach His Word, to teach the gospel of Christ in the hopes that men and women will hear it, believe it, and obey it before it's everlasting too late. Again, we thank you for being with us, and if we can be of assistance to you, never hesitate to reach out to us at 606-878-6108. Again, thank you for being with us, and as always, I'm grateful and happy to be with you. Having already today discussed with you the role that faith has in one's obedience to the gospel of Christ, I thought it'd be a good follow-up to that to talk a little bit more about the Bible's use of works. And I mentioned that. I thought it'd be a good follow-up for this reason. Because a lot of people in the religious world, when they read James chapter 2, where the Bible discusses that faith without works is dead, and when we talk about being justified by works, as Abraham was justified by works when he had offered his son Isaac in obedience to what God had commanded, that's talked about in James chapter 2 as well as Hebrews chapter 11, and so many examples in Hebrews 11 of faithful individuals. When the Bible sums up their life by saying in verse 13 of Hebrews 11 that these all died in faith, that is, they were faithful to God. But many times individuals will say, well, now hold on, preacher, we are not saved by works. And if we are saved by any kind of works, and it's a works-based religion, and if we do anything in order to be saved, then we are somehow trying to merit, deserve, or earn our way to heaven. Well, ladies and gentlemen, that's not so. It does not mean that when an individual is faithful to the commands of God that somehow they are trying to deserve or earn their way to heaven. That's not so. You see, God is God, and I'm not, and you're not either. God has provided salvation to man through His Son, Titus 2, verses 10 and 11, because of God's great love, Romans 5, verse 8, and John chapter 3, verse 16, and 1 John chapter 3, verse 16. But here's the thing I want you to see about that. Yes, God loves us, and God wants us to be saved, but God, being God, has complete authority and the prerogative to stipulate salvation upon any terms that he saw fit. God did not say, I'm sending my son to save the world, and there's nothing anybody has to do. If that's the case, everybody would be saved, because Jesus tasted death for every man, Hebrews 2, verse 9. But we know, ladies and gentlemen, that the Lord informed us in Matthew chapter 7, verses 13 and 14, that the majority of people are going to be lost come the judgment day. So we know that not everybody is going to be saved, although Jesus tasted death for every man. Now, many times, again, people will say, but if you have to do something, then you are trying to merit or deserve your way to heaven. And so most of the time they will say that because they are trying to somehow undermine what the Bible says about the topic of baptism. When we preach what Peter preached on the day of Pentecost in Acts chapter 2, Peter on that day preached about Jesus Christ. And in no uncertain terms, he said that God made that same Jesus whom you have crucified, both Lord and Christ, Acts 2 verse 36. Well, when they heard that, they were cut to the heart, pricked in the heart. Acts 2:37, and they asked Peter, what shall we do? Now, I wonder if Brother Peter is going to tell them, well, you can't do anything, because if you do anything, then you've tried to merit, you've tried to earn your way to heaven. It becomes a works-based salvation. I wonder if that's what Peter said. No, Peter, filled with the Holy Spirit, said in Acts 2:38, in response to their direct question of what they had to do, Peter said, repent. That's doing something. Repentance is a change of mind that results in a change of life, without which will perish, Luke 13:3-5. Peter said, repent and be baptized for the remission of sins. And no, in other words, repent and be baptized, be immersed in the name of Christ, for in order to obtain the remission, the removing, the remittal of your sins. Now, Peter told them they had to do something. He bound repentance and baptism in the name of Christ for the remission of sins. That's in complete harmony with Luke 24, that in the name of Christ, remission, repentance and remission of sins would be preached beginning in Jerusalem. And so Peter told them what they had to do. If Peter told them, as he did, that they had to do something, does that mean if they responded to that, if they obeyed that, if they submitted themselves to that, that somehow it became a works-based salvation? No. In fact, the Bible says, with many other words did he testify and say, exhort, or save yourselves, rather, from this untoward generation, Acts 2 and in verse 41. And the Bible says that they which gladly received his word were baptized, and the same day there were added unto them about 3,000 souls, Acts 2, verses 40 and 41. And then when you drop down to verse 47, the Bible says, praising God and having favor with all the people, and the Lord added to the church daily such as should be saved. Ladies and gentlemen, these individuals asked the question upon hearing the gospel of Christ, what they had to do to be saved. They were told what to do. They obeyed that message. And as a result of that, their sins were forgiven, and the Lord added them to the one body of the New Testament, the Church of Christ. Ephesians 1, Colossians 1, and Romans 16, verse 16. But it was not a works-based salvation. They just simply did what Peter had said that they must do in order to have the forgiveness of their sins. So that's very simple to see. Now, you've got to understand, too, that there are various works that are mentioned in the Bible. And many of them do not save. Not all works that you can read about in the Bible saves an individual. And we need to understand that. Let me give you some works as used in the Bible. If you go back to the book of James, where I mentioned this morning, mentioned in this program as well, James talks about that we are that Abraham and so forth had works, and by his works he was justified. And so you cannot separate faith and works. If you do, you have a dead faith. But in the book of Ephesians chapter 2, a very common passage, Ephesians 2 verse 8, the Bible says, for by grace are you saved through faith, and that not of yourselves, it is the gift of God. Now, not of works, verse 9, not of works, lest any man should boast. For we are his workmanship, created in Christ Jesus unto good works, which God hath before ordained that we should walk in them. So he says, not of works, lest any man should boast. So here the Bible points out that there are boasting works, or boastful works, works that an individual could do and then boast about. And we're not saved by those. That's the works that he's talking about. But the Bible also mentions the works of the Old Testament law of Moses, by which no flesh can be justified, Romans 3:20 and Galatians chapter 3, verse 11. So that's another type of works, the works of the Old Testament law of Moses. Again, we're not saved by those. Again, we're not saved by boastful works mentioned here in Ephesians 2. In Ephesians 5:11, the Bible says, have no fellowship with the unfruitful works of darkness, but rather reprove them. We're not saved by unfruitful works of darkness, but that's another type of works. Again, Ephesians 5 verse 11. We are not saved by the works of the flesh. Galatians 5, verse 19. In fact, we cannot go to heaven by the works of the flesh, that is, sinful things that we do. And the Bible talks about the works of the devil. 1 John chapter 3 and in verse 8, we're not saved by those. The Bible talks about works of righteousness. Titus 3 and in verse 5, we're not saved by works of our own righteousness, because the Bible talks about the fact that it is not in man that walketh to direct his steps. Jeremiah 10:23. We are not saved by the works of our own hands, the Bible talks about in Acts 7 and in verse 41. But then there's another works, ladies and gentlemen, and that's found in John, chapter 6, verses 28 and 29. They came to Jesus and they asked him, "What good thing shall we do? Or what work shall we do that we might have eternal life?" Jesus said this, "This is the work of God, that you believe in him of whom he hath sent." Did you know, ladies and gentlemen, that believing in Jesus Christ as the Son of God, Jesus identified as a work of God? Did you know that? And so many times individuals say, well, you can't do anything to become a Christian because then it would be your own works. Well, ladies and gentlemen, the Bible identified work, one of the Bible works, the work of God, as believing in Jesus. So to those who say you're not saved by any kind of works at all, don't tell people then that they must believe in Jesus, because that's a work. Oh, it's a work of God. It's not a work of men. God said to do it. And so when we, by the same principle, teach people that they must hear the gospel, believe it, repent of their sins, confess their faith in Christ, and be immersed, be baptized for the remission of sins, those are not works of own righteousness, but those are works that God has said to do. You see, this is such a puzzling thing to me. It is so amazing to me that individuals who say there's nothing you can do to be saved, if you do, it's work, it's a works-based religion. And then you just ask that particular preacher, well, tell me what I have to do to be saved. I guarantee they'll tell you have to do something. They may say you need to pray. You need to accept the Lord in your heart. You need to believe. Now, hold on now. If I'm not saved by anything, if there's nothing I can do, then the moment that you open your mouth and say that I must do something, regardless of what it is, pray, accept the Lord, believe, whatever it is, you've went too far for your doctrine. Your doctrine won't allow you to say anything else, because you've already said that an individual doesn't have to do anything. So then don't turn around and say that you have to believe, that's doing something. You have to accept, that's doing something. You have to repent, that's doing something. You have to pray, that's doing something. You see, the Bible doesn't teach any of those things, that any of those by itself will save. Not one person was ever saved in the New Testament by praying to the Lord. Don't ever forget that. Not one person in the New Testament was ever saved by accepting the Lord into their heart as their personal Lord and Savior. The Bible doesn't teach that. Not one person was ever become a Christian by doing that. Not one time was anyone ever told to pray your way into Jesus. But ladies and gentlemen, the Bible does say that they heard the gospel, believed it, and obeyed it. That every example of conversion in the book of Acts from Acts 2 to Acts 19 specifically details the fact that they were baptized into Christ. You see, they were baptized for the remission of their sins, Acts 2:38. In fact, the Bible says that he commanded them to be baptized in the name of the Lord, Acts 10:48. Now why tarriest thou? Arise and be baptized, washing away thy sins, calling on the name of the Lord, Acts 22 and in verse 16. Was you aware that those passages were in the book of Acts? You are now. See, we're not trying to earn our way to heaven. We are just simply doing what God said to do in order to go to heaven. There's a good, very good Old Testament passage to show that, to illustrate that, that something can be a gift, and at the same time, there are conditions to it. And that's found in Joshua chapter 6. God had told the children of Israel, here's the city of Jericho. I have given you this city. But did you know that the children of Israel had to do something in order to get the city? Yes, they had to march around it once a day for 6 days, and then seven times on that seventh day for a total of 13 times. And when they did that, the walls come tumbling down. Remember that? Joshua chapter 6. Now, hold on. The Bible referred to that as a gift from God. The city was a gift given from God. But did they have to do something? Absolutely, absolutely they did. Ladies and gentlemen, I hope that the lesson has been beneficial to you, that you will, in faithful obedience, do what God has required you to do, that heaven will be your eternal home. We stand ready to help you in any way that we can. So don't hesitate to call upon the Mill Street Church of Christ, 878-6108.
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6: I'm Paul Stevens. An attack in Germany.
7: Police in Berlin are searching for a suspect who allegedly plowed a van through a crowd at an LGBTQ plus pride event. At least one person was killed. 16 others are hurt. Police say the suspect has ties to local Islamic groups and they believe the act was terrorism. Hundreds of thousands of people were in Berlin for that celebration.
6: And that's Fox's Chanley Painter. Maine Democrats holding a convention picking Troy Jackson Saturday as their new U.S. Senate nominee to replace the former nominee Graham Platner.
8: He's backed by Senator Bernie Sanders, and he was a former Republican. He switched parties in the early 2000s, shifted to independent, and also now a Democrat. He supports progressive policies like abolishing ICE.
6: And that is Fox's Alexis McAdams in Bangor, Maine. Platner dropping out of the race following sexual assault allegations. 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
0: 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This is Sean Dagenhart with Gospel Fest Ministries. Thanks for joining us today for the Gospel Fest Hour. We've got a great program lined up for you today, including songs from the Perrys, Legacy 5, the Rangers Quartet, the Statesman, Triumphant, and more of your favorites. Starting us off, though, is Johnny Minnick telling my blues goodbye.

Come My Child from her River of Memories album. That was Cynthia Clawson. Here's the original Weatherford's Quartet. He'll put a little heaven in your soul.

0: King Jesus. That was Triumphant Quartet from their album Look to God. We'll hope you're enjoying today's program. We've got more great music ahead, including songs from Stephen Hill, Ernie Haas and the Signature Sound Quartet, and the Rangers Quartet. 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
5: Here's your classic country 106.9 forecast. Slight chance for drizzle today, otherwise cloudy skies expected. High temperatures reach up to 86. Partly cloudy skies with fog in spots tonight. We'll also have a low around 68. Sunshine mixed with clouds at times with fog in spots early tomorrow. High temperatures reach up to 88. In the Wolf 106.9 Weather Center, I'm meteorologist Laura Lockwood. Right now, it's 74 degrees.
0: Welcome back to the Gospel Fest Hour. I'm Sean Degenhart. Here's the Chuckwagon Gang from their 70th anniversary project, Down the Road.

heard it, I believe it. That was Tribute Quartet. Here's a song written and performed by my good friend, the late Stephen Hill. Wrap Your Shadows in Sunshine.

Wrap Your Shadows in Sunshine. That was Stephen Hill from his album, Good Things Happen. Here's Hovey Lister and the Statesman Quartet with that quartet favorite, Hide Me, Rock of Ages.

Hide Me Rock of Ages. That was Hovey Lister and the Statesmen. Here's a group inspired in many ways by the Statesmen. This is Signature Sound Quartet, Since Jesus Passed By.

Since Jesus Passed By. That was Ernie Haas and the Signature Sound Quartet. Here's the original Rangers Quartet, a song written by Charles B. Wyckoff, My Nonstop Flight to Glory.

0: Stop Flight to Glory. That was the original Rangers Quartet. 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
3: Here's your Classic Country 106.9 forecast. Slight chance for drizzle today, otherwise cloudy skies expected. High temperatures reach up to 86. Partly cloudy skies with fog in spots tonight. Lows of a low around 68. Sunshine mixed with clouds at times with fog in spots early tomorrow. High temperatures reach up to 88. In the Wolf 106.9 Weather Center, I'm meteorologist Laura Lockwood. Right now, it's 74 degrees.
0: 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I'm Sean Dagenhart. Here are the Rambos. I've never been this homesick before.

0: I've never been this homesick before. That was the Rambos. Here's Mike Allen, bass singer for the new Spear family, Roll Away Troubled River.
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0: Trouble the Master. That was the Perrys from their album, Come Thirsty. Well, I'm Sean Dagenhart. Thanks so much for joining us today for the Gospel Fest Hour. 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

0: Good morning. Welcome to London First United Methodist Church. We are delighted to have you with us this morning. My name's Jay Nolan. I got the pleasure to welcome you here this morning, whether you're in the congregation here with us, if you're watching online, or if you're listening on the radio. We're just happy that you're part of our congregation this morning. We hope you enjoy the services. This morning, before we begin, I have a few announcements that I need to draw your attention to and several that are not in our bulletin. So the first of those is that this Tuesday, there will not be a Tuesday lunch served for the community lunch because we will be preparing our fellowship hall for our flea market or garage sale or yard sale or whatever the correct term is. A church doesn't really have a garage or a yard, but I guess we do have a yard, so I guess it's a yard sale. But our church yard sale will be July 30th, 31st, and August 1st. So if you want to come by and check out all the bargains and all the great stuff that's available for sale, please do so July 30th through August 1st. And it will be going from 8 to 2 p.m. each day, and Saturday will be 8 to noon. Also, if you'll notice, for those of you here in the sanctuary this morning, our sanctuary is cool again. Yay! We have air conditioning back. Thank the trustees and all the groups that got involved to make that happen. Unfortunately, they don't just donate those air conditioning units to churches. So if you would be willing to help us recoup the cost of our $20,000 plus air conditioning system, we would sure appreciate a little extra donation. Mark it on your check or your payment, put the AC fund, and the ladies will know how to categorize your payment. If you would do that, we'd appreciate it. You know, we think about our church just being open on Sundays, but the United Methodist Church here in London has activities and groups that meet all week long. And several weeks we have 5, 6, 7 days where the church is open and groups are meeting and ministry is happening. And I think that's a great thing that our church is reaching out and useful. And we're making our building available to groups like Alcoholics Anonymous and others. So something's going on here almost every day. And God's being glorified. We thank that. We thank Him for that. But we also need to make sure we take care of our building. So if you could help us out with that, we'd really, really appreciate it. Also been asked to announce, that's not in your bulletin, that mark the date on your calendar, August 18th, that's a Tuesday, at 5:30 p.m., there will be an onboarding session, and a catered dinner will be served, and the whole church family is invited. And what we're going to do is have an onboarding with the conference team for Pastor Daniel. He will be the man in charge that night. And there'll be a sign-up sheet on the table near the staircase at the sanctuary entrance, if you would check that out on your way out. And that's to reserve your seat at the dinner. So we want to make sure we got enough food for everybody, so please reserve your seat. Shannon Boaz from the Kentucky Annual Conference will be leading the session. And you can ask questions or share input or things that you want to know about Daniel or about the church. And you can do that confidentially, and Pastor Daniel will share his answers after dinner. So this is an activity that's been recommended by our conference, and all of the church family is invited to attend. So Tuesday, August 18th at 5:30 p.m. Also, our Women's Community Bible Series will be held on Thursdays from July 2nd to August 6th, and our school supply drive, also led by United Methodist Women, will begin on August 2nd for the YM Pines Grove Elementary School. And lastly, please mark your calendars. August 23rd, the 3-time Grammy-nominated group and 32 IBMA award-winning group, Blue Highway, will be here at the church. So you can come to that for beautiful music, all for free. If you have an announcement you need us to make, please let us know at the church office. And with that, let's begin our worship service this morning with a call to worship. Will you stand with me, please, as we read responsively our call to worship this morning? O Lord, our Lord, how majestic is your name in all the earth. Your glory is chanted above the heavens by the mouths of babes and infants. You have set up defense against your foes to seal the enemy and the avenger. When I look at your heavens, the work of your fingers, the moon and the stars which you have established, what are human beings that you are mindful of them, and mortals that you care for them? Yet you have made them little less than God and crowned them with glory and honor. You have given them dominion over the works of your hands.
1: You have put all things under their feet.
0: All sheep and oxen.
1: And also the beasts of the field.
0: The birds of the air and the fish of the sea.
1: Whatever passes along the paths of the seas.
0: O Lord, our Lord, how majestic is your name in all the earth. Please remain standing as we have our first hymn this morning.
2: Roman hymns number 64, Holy, Holy, Holy. We'll sing all four verses.

Thank you. If you will, please remain standing and let's unite our hearts and our voices and let the world know what it is that we believe. I believe in God, the Father Almighty, maker of heaven and earth, and in Jesus Christ, his only Son, our Lord, who was conceived by the Holy Spirit, born of the Virgin Mary, suffered under Pontius Pilate, was crucified, dead, and buried. The third day he rose from the dead. He ascended into heaven and sitteth at the right hand of God the Father Almighty. From thence he shall come to judge the quick and the dead. I believe in the Holy Spirit, the Holy Catholic Church, the communion of saints, the forgiveness of sins, the resurrection of the body, and the life everlasting. Amen.

Thank you, VC. All right, good morning, everybody. Again, my name is Daniel Henson. I'm glad to be here with you guys today, whether you are here in the sanctuary with us, whether you're listening on the radio, or whether you're watching us on the television. So we want to say a big welcome to all those who are joining us from our outside congregation, those who are on the radio and those who are watching us. We're very thankful that you are gathered here with us today. If you have any prayer requests to share with us, please know that you can email those to the church. All of that can be found on our website. All of that information can be found on our website. You can also email me. There's an email address for me on the website as well as found in the bulletin. Those will reach out to the office or to me as needed. If you need to call the church office, please do so if you need to share anything. If you wish to give to the church, you are able to do that either here in the congregation. There are offering plates in the back. If you wish to give online, there's a way to do that through londonumc.org/donate, or you can mail a check here to the church. We're delighted to have everybody here with us today. I wanted to let everyone know that I will not be here next week. I will be pike fishing in upstate New York. Hopefully, I will have a pike on the end of the line at this time. I'm absconding with some of Jay's fishing gear that he has brought, so hopefully it brings me luck. I'm very much looking forward to this. And next week, Jim Savage, who is the conference director for disaster recovery. He lives in Somerset. Jim Savage has been a friend of mine for about 10 years now. He will be here next week. He is an elder in the church as well. He spent some time out west, and now he's been back here for a while. So I'm very thankful that he will be here with us. Before we move into a time of prayer, I would like to begin a new series of what I call, Why Is He Doing That? And today's is, why am I wearing a robe? And the answer is, because I like it. The longer answer is because I don't mind the robe, but I don't like wearing ties. And so I can look dressed up and pastoral, and I don't have to wear a tie. And so it's a win-win all around. It's honestly not quite as hot as it looks. It was a little bit toasty the last couple of weeks. But even with minimal air conditioning or a fan, it's really not quite as bad as it looks. This robe was given to me by my in-laws when I was ordained a couple of years ago. And the company that makes them, unbeknownst to any of us, likes to put the address inside the robe, the street address inside the robe. Now, my in-laws ordered this to their house so that they could give it to me. They then moved just a couple of months later. So this robe has a built-in, sewn-in tag with an address where we don't know who lives there. And so that's the robe that I wear. And I wear it because, mostly because, I like it. But as we move in towards a time of prayer, I want to invite you all, if you wish to come and to kneel at the altar, you are welcome to do so. But let us go forward in an attitude of prayer as we approach our Lord, our God.

of your love. We are thankful for the way that your hand has been upon us over this past week, and we are thankful for the way that we look forward to seeing it in the week ahead. We are grateful that your love has surrounded each and every one of us, that you have kept us safe through all of the things that we face in this world. We're thankful that you have gathered us in and here together today for this chance to worship together. We thank you for this time to set aside from our lives to come in towards you, to acknowledge that we have worries and fears, but to set them aside, for we know that in this time we are with you. And so in this time we dedicate ourselves towards furthering our relationship with you. We are amazed by the wonder of your glory in creation demonstrated all around us, in the beauty of the mountains that we find ourselves in the skies above and the earth below. We thank you for fruits as they begin to come in. We thank you for hope as we experience it each and every day anew. We thank you for your glory that shines forth and through so many different ways, for friends and for family who gather around us to hold us up when it feels like we can't stand on our own. We give you thanks, for you are here with us now and forever. Your glory is around us, and we dedicate ourselves fully towards that glory. And so we come before you, humbled by your presence and lifting to you our prayer requests, names and situations that we know so well and those that we only have barely heard of, for situations that we have only heard the barest idea of, we know that you are already at work. And so we ask your healing over those who need it, for friends and for family and for strangers, that you would hold together bodies, minds, and spirits in your hand, that you would help to repair relationships, that you would help to bring about peace in this world, that you would be with leaders locally and around the world, in political spheres and churches, just those who hold a place of influence in a community, that your glory would be upon them, and that your hand would be upon each one of us as your people, full of grace and full of glory. We ask that you would be with those in hospitals and in nursing homes, those facing upcoming medical tests and procedures, that your hand would be upon them, that you would be with doctors and nurses and techs and all those who are working to help bring healing to others. We ask that you would be with those who are incarcerated and those who are addicted, that you would help to free them from those situations and help them to find a new path forward, and help us to be a part of those paths. For we know that you break the chains of the prisoners and you set free those who follow you. So help us to free others by leading them towards you, and help us to break the chains of struggles in this world. So Lord God, bind us together as your family. And now as we turn towards you and as we pray as you taught us to pray, help us to set aside all of those things that hold us back, all of the chains and weights of this world, as we look towards you and as we pray together. Our Father, who art in heaven, hallowed be thy name. Thy kingdom come, thy will be done, on earth as it is in heaven. Give us this day our daily bread, and forgive us our trespasses, as we forgive those who trespass against us. And lead us not to temptation, but deliver us from evil. For thine is the kingdom and the power and the glory forever. Amen.

0: Thank you all so much. That was wonderful. We are going to begin a sermon series, and I've talked to Jim, so his will hopefully fall under this as well. We're going to begin a sermon series around the idea of intentionality, on living life on purpose instead of living life accidentally. So if you will, let's go to the next slide. And I invite you to stand as you're able, and we're going to read this together. This verse we're going to do this every week of the series, and this verse is going to be our guiding verse as we go forward. But let's read this together. And whatever you do, whether in word or deed, do it all in the name of the Lord Jesus, giving thanks to God the Father through him. Again, thank you. That's from Colossians 3:17. Y'all may be seated. Our scripture today is from the book of Deuteronomy, chapter 30, verses 15 through 20. So I invite you to follow along in your Bibles or on the screen with me with that. This is Moses speaking to the Israelites. Look here. Today I've set before you life and what's good versus death and what's wrong. If you obey the Lord your God's commandments, I'm commanding you right now by loving the Lord your God, by walking in his ways and by keeping his commandments, his regulations, and his case laws, then you will live and thrive. And the Lord your God will bless you in the land you are entering to possess. But if your heart turns away and you refuse to listen, and so are misled, worshiping other gods and serving them, I'm telling you right now that you will definitely die. You will not prolong your life on the fertile land that you are crossing the Jordan River to enter and possess. I call heaven and earth as my witnesses against you right now. I have set life and death, blessing and a curse before you. Now choose life so that you and your descendants will live by loving the Lord your God, by obeying his voice, and by clinging to him. That's how you will survive and live long upon the fertile land that the Lord swore to give to your ancestors, to Abraham, Isaac, and Jacob. This is the word of God for the people of God. Thanks be to God. Let us pray. Lord God, we thank you for your hand and for your power which is upon us today and always. We thank you for the grace that continues to pour out to us through your scripture, through your word, and through your command given now to us. We ask you today, Lord God, that you would open our hearts to you, that we might receive your blessing. And Lord God, I ask that you would be with my words and with each and every one of us as we are gathered here today, as we are gathered wherever we are today, that your hand might be upon us now and forever. In the name and in the power of the Lord Jesus our Christ, we pray. Amen. I made jokes in the past about growing up with a drug problem, being drugged to church, about how my parents had a key to the church, and whenever they wanted us in there, we were in there. I've made jokes about that in the past, and honestly, I think I'm pretty funny. But the thing is, I grew up so completely dedicated to church that it was not until college that I really knew someone that did not at least sort of have a church home. It was until I was in college that I knew somebody from my own hometown that when I asked them, oh, what church do you go to, they didn't have an answer. See, the question in Frankfurt of what church do you go to was about as important as what neighborhood do you live in. Most of us lived in Indian Hills. That was a big subdivision in Frankfurt. And so you ask anybody that lived on our side of town, where do you live? About a 45% chance the answer is somewhere in Indian Hills. And you didn't even have to say Indian Hills. You said an Indian tribe name, and that's where you lived. That's how it was growing up. But what church do you go to? That had weight. The problem was, I went to St. Paul. St. Paul is not the large church in town. And the other thing was, it was on the other side of town. If you've ever been to Frankfort, there's the Kentucky River that flows through the middle of it. And it divides the east side, which is the good side, and the west side, which is the bad side. All the evil schools are on the west side, and all the good schools are on the east side. The west side is Western Hills and Bondurant. That's the high school and the middle school. And then on the good side of town, we have Elkhorn Middle School, and then we have Franklin County High School. Go County. And we, the county side, it's a bigger side. It's the bigger side. It's the good side. But my church was on the other side. I was the only person from my school to go to that church most of the time I went there, my little brother as well. But we were the only family from the east side that crossed town to go to the west side church. And I hated it. I loved my church. I hated being the only county person there, because when we won, it was great. But when we lost, it was miserable. It's almost like UK and U of L. You know, the west, farther west you get, the more evil you get. You know, it lines up pretty well in the state of Kentucky. But I went to this church. I had all my friends. We went there anytime the doors were open. My parents were involved in everything about it, and I did not have a choice on being there. And I went, and I went, and I went. I loved my friends. I loved my Sunday school teachers. I remember things that they said to me years and years and years ago. I remember sitting with Marsha Axon as my parents were in the choir. I remember going to funerals and weddings in that church. But everybody went to church. Everybody went to church. And so the equivalent was that a lot of times it felt like nobody went to church. Because, see, a lot of people grew up like I did, going to church because you went to church. That was just all there was to it. And so we became what I can call either an accidental or an incidental Christian. We were Christians. We went to church. We served on the teams. We gave food where it was needed. We went to the food pantry whenever it was our church's time to do so. We served food at the soup kitchen and cleaned up in the men's shelter downtown whenever it was our church's turn to do so. I went to church about 3 times a week at this point in time, just on my own because I had a driver's license. But it was not until I was 21 or 22 years old that I realized that I was not really Christian. I was not really Christian. I had dedicated my life. I had done all the things you're supposed to do. I'd been through confirmation when I was 12 or 13 years old. I'd gone forward at the youth events every time they could because, hey man, someone would pray with me, and that's pretty great. I got saved time and time again because I thought that's what you were supposed to do. But it wasn't until I had already started college, I had already had at least 2 years of formal biblical education, it wasn't until I knew I was called to ministry, didn't think I'd be in a pulpit, but I knew I was called to ministry, and it wasn't until any of that happened that I realized there has to be a point to this whole God thing. There has to be a point to this. And so I started where a lot of people start. Is the point heaven? Is the point of Christianity going to heaven? And I read, and I read, and I read, and I talked to people, and I realized I don't think it is. I don't think that's the point of Christianity. I don't think Christianity is fire insurance. I don't think the point of Christianity is to save myself from going to hell. There has to be more to it than that. So I talked and I talked and I talked. And eventually, a couple of my friends looked at me and said, "You know you're supposed to be different, right?" And I looked at them and I was very confused by what they meant. much smarter than I am. They looked at me and they said, if you're a Christian, you're supposed to be different. And I said, how can I be different? Everybody I know is a Christian. And they said something along the lines of, just because they go to church doesn't mean they're Christian. Just because they go to church does not mean that they are Christian. Today, I would tell someone that being in church doesn't make you Christian any more than being in a garage makes you a car. We are called to be different. And over the next couple of weeks, we're going to talk about what it means to intentionally be different. Intentionally be different than the world around us. Our lives are made up of decisions. And a lot of times we think about it's the big decisions that define who we are as a person. Where we're going, what gets, we think about where to live, what we're doing, what job we have, maybe in the past, what college we go to, who to marry, where we're going to retire, when we're going to retire. All of these things shape who we are. But the truth is that it is the small decisions. It is the small things. When we decide what gets our attention, what gets our time, where we're going to focus our life, what we're going to spend our little bits of money on, what habits we're going to practice, what voices we're going to listen to. And eventually, these little, small decisions begin to make up more and more of who we are. And nobody can do that differently with our spiritual faith. Our spiritual faith is made up of small decisions made each and every day, multiple times per day. Because faith cannot happen by accident. Faith cannot happen just by being. Faith must be intentionally grown. The question is not whether or not we are becoming something. The question is, who are we becoming? Because each and every one of us is in the process of change, whether we want to be or not. Change is a constant. In this passage today, we see Moses speaking to the gathered hordes of the Israelites. And he's speaking to them at a critical moment in time. They are looking into the promised land. They have a choice to make. Are we going to go into this new land and follow God? Or are we going to go over and just kind of take it over and live? Are we going to put in the effort of following God? Or are we going to just kind of be? And it's a hard question, because obviously the answer is we want to follow God. That's the obvious answer. But the hard part is that over and over and over again, we have to make that decision. It's not just an I will follow Jesus declaration in front of the church. It's not just a going forward at the altar when somebody plays Just As I Am. It's not any of these things. These things are important. Don't get me wrong. All of these things are important. I hope that we have all had those moments in our lives. But it is the small moments where we decide what we're going to do with our time. It is the small moments when we decide, am I willing to pay for this? It is those small decisions that truly define who we are. Each and every day, sometimes multiple times per day, we have to decide if we're going to listen to God. My dad and my mom just got hearing aids. They just got hearing aids for the first time, and in some regards, it's been wonderful. I don't have to yell quite so much. But in some regards, it's really annoying because now all of a sudden they can hear the things I mutter under my breath. It's a very difficult situation for me because I like to mutter under my breath. But now all of a sudden my mom can at least hear that I'm saying something. But when my dad got his hearing aids, they tuned them. Maybe some of you all have been through this. They tuned them so that he could hear mom's voice better. And I think that that's the funniest thing in this world. I don't know how those situations go. I've never been there when somebody gets them. But as I imagine them, that's a hilarious thing to happen. Because you have an old man who likes his quiet, and you have somebody trying to get a hold of him, and it plays out like a sitcom scene, right? But at the beginning, it's hard to hear. And then they tune it, and it gets easier. And through that whole process, it gets easier to hear. When we start listening for God, it's sometimes hard to hear God's voice. But as those spiritual hearing aids get tuned, and we practice, and we listen harder and harder, and we do that time and time again, it gets a little bit easier over time. That selective hearing thing gets a little bit more difficult the more and more we're tuned to hear God's voice. My favorite hymn is Come Thou Fountain. Second favorite hymn is Come Thou Fountain. In it, it says, tune my heart to sing thy praise. We also need to tune our ears to hear God's voice in the same way. We must decide each and every day if we will trust in God to lead us where we need to go, to help us to get where we're going. Will we forgive those around us who need to be forgiven? And sometimes harder than that, will we seek forgiveness when we know that we have wronged someone else? Will we love our neighbor? Will we make room in our life for prayer and for scripture more than just on Sunday mornings? More than just in the church building itself? Following Jesus is not something that happens to us. It must be something that we intentionally choose. We cannot remain accidental, incidental Christians. We cannot choose every situation that comes into our lives. Heaven knows they'd look different. But what we can do is control how we respond to them. As Moses speaks to the Israelites, this is a multi-chapter speech that he is giving them. Moses knows he's not going into the promised land. God has told him he will not set foot in the promised land. And so Moses is kind of giving a farewell speech. You all are going forward without me. And so he's warning them, this is not something that's going to happen all at once. You're not going to decide to stop following God all at once. It's going to be small decisions that start to turn you farther and farther and farther away. In Boy Scouts, there's something called the declination of a map. And I really hope I'm getting this right. Somebody will fact check me on this. But as I remember, it's the declination of the map. And basically, that's the distance between true north and magnetic north. And they're not the same thing. And if you mess up your declination, you can end up in a very strange place if you're following your orienteering course, if you don't take into account the declination of true north to magnetic north. But it doesn't happen all at once. You'll reach your first destination, your short one. You might reach a medium one. You might be able to see the long one. But when you do something that goes over miles, all of a sudden you'll realize that you're farther and farther and farther away as you go. The same thing happens in our spiritual lives. It's not a single decision. Today we wake up and say, you know what? I'm not doing this anymore. I'm not following God anymore. Instead, it's multiple small decisions. You wake up too late. I don't have time for this today. The next time it's something a little bit more. I don't want to deal with that right now. We become too busy with other things and we don't give God the time in our lives. We allow resentment to grow in our hearts, and resentment becomes dislike and then hatred. This resentment, this leaving behind of God, starts small, but like a seed, it grows. There are seeds that grow within us, and the question is, which one are we going to care for? The direction that we head matters more than the speed in which we get there. We must all be headed towards God. This is the direction we want to go. But it may take us a little bit different times to get there. But as if God is a merciful elementary math teacher, I believe that God gives credit for trying. We're not always going to make it like we think we will. We're definitely not going to make it as fast as we think we will. Whitley and I have a problem of being a little bit chronically late to things. Now, I'm not going to blame her solely for anything, but we have a habit of being a little bit late to things, and it happens, you might say, because we're unprepared to leave, but I like to think it's optimism. It's optimism that it'll take less time for us to get ready than it will. But I know that if I tell my mom that we're going to leave to get up there about, we're going to leave here about 3 and get there about 5, it's going to be closer to 6. And I think my mom knows it too, because she's the same way. But the thing is, we're still making it to the destination. So let's be more optimistic. It may take us a little bit longer to get ready. It may take a little bit more time for some of us to get there. But we are headed towards God as the people of God moving together. So God's command through Moses, his prophet, is simple. 2 words. Choose life. Choose to live with God. God's desire is not that Israel simply make it into the promised land and then go forth, multiply, and prosper. No, God wants relationship with the people of Israel, both individually and as a whole. And the same is true for us today. God wants relationship with you, and God wants relationship with all of us. So sometimes this choosing life means saying yes to things, saying yes to prayer in your daily lives, saying yes to worship both here at church and at home, saying yes to community, whether it's church community or a community of people that lead you towards Christ. Saying yes to serving, yes to living generous lives, forgiving and being forgiven. These are things that we must say yes to. And on the other side, it sometimes means saying no to bitterness, saying no to isolating ourselves. Sometimes I know that the times I need the most people around me are the times where I want everybody to leave me alone. I know that God is at work through the people around me. Sometimes we need to say no to the constant distraction that this world pushes on us. And we must say no to the habits that lead us away from God. Intentionality and following God intentionally is not always saying yes or always saying no. It's following God close enough that we make a decision based on God. And we allow God to guide our decisions. In the book of Colossians, Paul is writing to this church and helping them to move forward with God. But he tells them, whatever you do, whether it's in speech or in action, do everything in the name of the Lord Jesus. How many of you all have ever been to Shaker Village? It's a nice little place. Food there is pretty good. The Shakers' main belief was one of their main beliefs was that everything they did was an act of worship. Everything they did was an act of worship, whether that was building a chair for you to buy or if it was setting a fence post in the ground. Those things are acts of worship. Work becomes worship. That's not always the most healthy decision, but as we work, as we live, as we act, we must remember and allow each and everything we do to become an act of worship before God. Tony Campolo is a very famous Christian author, and he has a son named Bart. And I think they're a little bit estranged at this point in time. But Bart came and spoke at Georgetown College while I was there. And Bart does not have as kind of words always as his father has. He used some words that probably had not been said in John L. Hill Chapel in several years leading up unto it. And I think there was a little old lady in the choir who just about passed out when he said some things. But here's a cleaned up version of what he said. He said, God doesn't need more preachers. He needs people. Whether that's lawyers or doctors or whatever it is you desire to be, God needs you to be the best. To be the best at what you can be. Discipleship and choosing to be followers of God is not only a Sunday morning or Sunday evening, Wednesday evening kind of a thing. It's in every moment of every day. And that sounds exhausting. But our faith is shaped by the way that we speak to our families, the way that we treat the most difficult of people, the way we spend our money, the way we spend our time, the ways that we respond to conflict. How we treat those who disagree with us. Jesus spends about as much time as anything else talking about the way that money is spent. Jesus cares. And that's not a lightweight. But we know that Jesus loves as well. Because our goal is not to do religious things. Our goal is not to do churchy things. Our goal is to become more like Christ. Our goal is to step forward. And becoming more like Jesus requires repetition, repetition, repetition. So make one choice at a time. Like you're singing a Frozen 2 song. Make the next right decision time and time again. We can't control our entire lives. There are things that are happening to us outside of our control, but we can make one intentional choice before we make the next one. So this week, I don't want you to ask yourself, how can I completely transform my spiritual life? Instead, I want you to ask, what is one small thing I can do that will move me closer to Jesus? What is one thing I can do this week that moves me closer to discipleship? Maybe for you it's 5 minutes of prayer in the morning. Maybe it's worship outside of church. Maybe it's forgiving someone that you don't want to forgive. Maybe it's reaching out to someone that you don't want to talk to. Maybe it's finding and opening up your Bible at home. But whatever it is, do it with intention. Don't do it incidentally. Don't do it by accident. Because faith doesn't happen by accident. Every day, through small decisions, we are becoming ourselves. And the invitation of God is before us now as it was before us then, to choose life. I grew up as an incidental Christian. I was Christian because my parents were. I was Christian because my grandfathers were. I was Christian because of others. It wasn't confirmation. It wasn't classes. It wasn't all of the right things that made me into a Christian on purpose. But instead, it was a conversation by two friends who just wanted the best for me. So this week, choose life. Choose intentionality. Choose a new spiritual practice to incorporate into your life so that you are moved closer towards Christ. And perhaps ask yourself in the morning, who is it that I am becoming? And ask yourself, is this choice leading me closer to Christ? Intentional discipleship today leads us towards a more Christ-like tomorrow. Let us pray. Lord God, we thank you and help us. We ask for help in becoming more intentional about our faith, about our lives, and about our hope. So fill us today with your Spirit, with your grace, and with your love. And send us forth into this world that we may live intentionally focused on you, changing ourselves so that the world might be changed for you. Lead us closer to our Lord and our God, and lead us closer as we follow Christ Jesus. In the name and the power of Jesus Christ, we pray. Amen.
1: 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Would you please stand as we sing?

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Just this old guitar and an empty bottle of booze. Now, I don't blame him because he run and hid, but the meanest thing that he ever did was before he left, he went and named me Sue. Well, he must have thought that it was quite a joke, and it got a lot of laughs from lots of folks. Seems I had to fight my whole life through. Some gal would giggle and I'd get red, and some guy'd laugh and I'd bust his head. I'll tell you, life ain't easy for a boy named Sue. Well, I grew up quick and I grew up mean.

search the honky-tonks and bars and kill that man that gave me that awful name. Well, it was Gatlinburg in mid-July, and I just hit town and my throat was dry. I thought I'd stop and have myself a brew at an old saloon on a street of mud. There at a table, dealing stud, sat the dirty mangy dog that named me Sue. Well, I knew that snake was my own sweet dad from a worn-out picture that my mother'd had, and I knew that scar on his chest.

0: came hard right between the eyes, and he went down, but to my surprise, come up with a knife and cut off a piece of my ear. But I busted a chair right across his teeth, and we crashed through the wall and into the street, kicking and a gouging in the mud and the blood and the beer. I tell you, I've fought tougher men, but I really can't remember when. He kicked like a mule and he bit like a crocodile. I heard him laugh and then I heard him cuss, and he went for his gun and I pulled mine first. He stood there looking at me and I saw him smile. He said, son, this world is rough, and if a man's gonna make it, he's gotta be tough. And I know I wouldn't be there to help you along. So I give you that name and I said goodbye. I knew you'd have to get tough or die. And it's that name that helped to make you strong. Yeah. He said, now you just fought one hell of a fight, and I know you hate me and you got the right to kill me now, and I wouldn't blame you if you do. But you ought to thank me before I die for the gravel in your guts and the spit in your eye, cause I'm the that named you Sue. I got all choked up and I threw down my gun, called him a paw and he called me a son, and I come away with a different point of view. And I think about him now and then, every time I try and every time I win. And if I ever have a son, I think I'm gonna name him Bill or George, anything but Sue. I still ain't that man.
1: Here's Johnny Cash. He released that song today in 1969. And we continue our Country Music Weekend get-together with Hank Jr., Born to Boogie.

0: There's Lori Morgan in 5 minutes here on our Country Music Weekend. Dolly Parton's remarkable life story is headed to Broadway this winter. The highly anticipated debut of Dolly, a true original musical, following her record-breaking premiere in Nashville, the production making its way to New York, where audiences will experience the country icon's journey, told through her own words and timeless music. The musical officially opens Tuesday, January 19th, a fitting date, as it's Dolly's 81st birthday.
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12: Here's your classic country 106.9 forecast. More clouds than sun this afternoon with highs around 86. Lows around 68 with fog tonight. Partly cloudy and foggy early tomorrow. Daytime highs approaching 88. Highs level off around 89 Tuesday with thunderstorms likely. 85, sunshine mixed with clouds at times Wednesday. In the Wolf 106.9 Weather Center, I'm meteorologist Paul Trombley. Right now, it's 78 degrees.
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0: The Oak Ridge Boys here on our Country Music Weekend. Couple of number one songs hit the chart today in 1972. Charlie Pride was number one on the singles chart with It's Gonna Take a Little Bit Longer. That was his ninth number one. And in 1980, Merle Haggard and Clint Eastwood had the number one song on the chart today in 1980 with Barroom Buddies. If you're old enough to remember that song, it was featured in the film Bronco Billy that starred Clint Eastwood. Wow. Oh, that brings back some memories. Remember it? Joe Diffie coming up. We got John Deere Green, some George Strait, and Trisha Yearwood on the way.
1: The Wolf.

Darling, I've wasted a lot of years not seeing the real you. But tonight your beauty is shining through. And I never took the time to let you know. So before he takes you away, please let me say.

0: There's Trisha Yearwood here on our Country Music Weekend Get Together. I have a Texas-sized music set on the way next. Nitty Gritty Dirt Band going to fire up that Coleman lantern and take us out by the river, do a little fishing in the dark. Next.
1: Here's the deal. 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
14: Here's your classic country 106.9 forecast. More clouds than sun this afternoon with highs around 86. Lows around 68 with fog tonight. Partly cloudy and foggy early tomorrow. Daytime highs approaching 88. Highs level off around 89 Tuesday with thunderstorms likely. 85, sunshine mixed with clouds at times Wednesday. In the Wolf 106.9 Weather Center, I'm meteorologist Paul Trombley. Right now, it's 78 degrees.
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9: Here's your classic country 106.9 forecast. More clouds than sun this afternoon with highs around 86. Lows around 68 with fog tonight. Partly cloudy and foggy early tomorrow. Daytime highs approaching 88. Highs level off around 89 Tuesday, with thunderstorms likely. 85, sunshine mixed with clouds at times Wednesday. In the Wolf 106.9 Weather Center, I'm meteorologist Paul Trombley. Right now, it's 81 degrees.
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Well, in this case, when we say the juice, we mean Juice Newton. It is Lou Jones. Thanks for joining me. Here is John Michael Montgomery.

0: Desert Rose Band, and we all know how that works, don't we? One step forward, two steps back, and with my luck, I trip on my shoelace as well. Sarah Evans before that, and Born to Fly. I'm Lou Jones, and coming up, Mel McDaniel, if you will keep it right here.
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12: Here's your classic country 106.9 forecast. Partly cloudy skies with fog in spots tonight with a chance of thunderstorms. Lows level off around 68. Slight chance of rain showers with fog in spots early tomorrow. Daytime highs approaching 88. Sunshine mixed with clouds at times. Slight chance of thunderstorms tomorrow night. Lows level off around 73. Mainly clear skies. In the Wolf 106.9 Weather Center, I'm meteorologist Paul Trombley. Right now, 82.
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0: That is Mickey Gilley, Stand By Me. Also, Toby Keith before that, How Do You Like Me Now? And I remember well attending the Grand Ole Opry with Mel McDaniel on the program, and that was his song, Baby's Got Her Blue Jeans On. Coming up, Merle Haggard. Keep it right here.
1: The Wolf

0: Well, that ain't no way to go. Brooks and Don right there. We heard from Johnny Lee, Coulda Heard a Heartbreak, and Merle Haggard right there, and the Okie from Muskogee. I worked in a Tulsa radio station many, many years ago. Got to Muskogee every now and then when I was an Okie. And on the way, Ricochet, if you stay right here with your very own Lou Jones.
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16: Here's your classic country 106.9 forecast. Partly cloudy skies, with fog in spots tonight with a chance of thunderstorms. Lows level off around 68. Slight chance of rain showers with fog in spots early tomorrow. Daytime highs approaching 88. Sunshine mixed with clouds at times. Slight chance of thunderstorms tomorrow night. Lows level off around 73. Mainly clear skies. In the Wolf 106.9 Weather Center, I'm meteorologist Paul Trombley. Right now, 82.
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2: Fox News, I'm Carmen Roberts. The U.S. and Iran are holding off on more attacks, but others in the region are not.
3: The Iran-backed Houthis in Yemen are once again in direct conflict with Saudi Arabia after attacking two Saudi-owned oil tankers last week. The Saudis responded with heavy airstrikes against the Yemen-based proxy group. Now, the Houthis then ramped up their attacks on Saudi oil refineries, launching new missiles over the weekend.
2: Fox's Trey Yangston, Tel Aviv. The suspect in the deadly Berlin Pride attack is dead. Police shot and killed 21-year-old Abdul Balut. After a nearly 24-hour manhunt, authorities say that he drove a van into the crowd, killing one and injuring 29 in a suspected extremist attack. And Genevieve becomes the season's first major Category 4 hurricane with winds 140 miles an hour out in the Pacific. 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